0: 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Fun 104, Rochester's greatest hits of the 80s and 90s.
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4: Fun 104.
5: 70 tonight under partly cloudy skies. Winds out of the south, 8 to 15 miles per hour. Slight chance of rain showers tomorrow. High temperatures reach up to 86. Partly cloudy skies tomorrow night. Slight chance of thunderstorms. Lows dip down to about 73. From the Weatherology Weather Center, I'm meteorologist Paul Trombley.
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12: Mainly cloudy skies tonight with a low of 70. Southerly winds 8 to 15 miles per hour. Mainly cloudy again tomorrow. Slight chance for storms. Highs level off around 87. Partly cloudy skies tomorrow night. Slight chance of thunderstorms. Lows dip down to about 73. From the Weatherology Weather Center, I'm meteorologist Paul Trombley.
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6: Mainly cloudy skies tonight with a low of 70. Southerly winds 8 to 15 miles per hour. Mainly cloudy again tomorrow. Slight chance for storms. Highs level off around 87. Partly cloudy skies tomorrow night. Slight chance of thunderstorms. Lows dip down to about 73. From the Weatherology Weather Center, I'm meteorologist Paul Trombley.
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9: Mainly cloudy skies tonight with a low of 70. Southerly winds 8 to 15 miles per hour. Mainly cloudy again tomorrow. Slight chance for storms. Highs level off around 87. Partly cloudy skies tomorrow night. Slight chance of thunderstorms. Lows dip down to about 73. From the Weatherology Weather Center, I'm meteorologist Paul Trombley.
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13: Mainly cloudy skies tonight with a low of 70. Southerly winds 8 to 15 miles per hour. Mainly cloudy again tomorrow. Slight chance for storms. Highs level off around 87. Partly cloudy skies tomorrow night. Slight chance of thunderstorms. Lows dip down to about 73. From the Weatherology Weather Center, I'm meteorologist Paul Trombley.
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I'm a huge Dolly Parton fan, so it's been kind of hard for me to talk about her passing away. 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
1: Lows level off around 70 overnight under mainly cloudy skies. South winds 8 to 15 miles per hour. High of 87 Sunday. Slight chance for storms. Slight chance of thunderstorms Sunday night. Lows level off around 73. Partly cloudy skies. From the Weatherology Weather Center, I'm meteorologist Paul Trombley.
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1: Cloudy skies overnight with a low of 70. Winds out of the south, 8 to 15 miles per hour. Slight chance of thunderstorms Sunday. Highs around 87. Sunshine mixed with clouds at times. Partly cloudy Sunday night. Slight chance of thunderstorms. Lows dip down to about 73. From the Weatherology Weather Center, I'm meteorologist Paul Trombley.
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3: Lows level off around 68 overnight under overcast skies. Winds out of the south, 8 to 15 miles per hour. Slight chance of thunderstorms Sunday. Highs level off around 87. Sunshine mixed with clouds at times. Slight chance for storms Sunday night. Lows around 73. From the Weatherology Weather Center, I'm meteorologist Paul Trombley.
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1: Lows level off around 68 overnight under overcast skies. Winds out of the south, 8 to 15 miles per hour. Slight chance of thunderstorms Sunday. Highs level off around 87. Sunshine mixed with clouds at times. Slight chance for storms Sunday night. Lows around 73. From the Weatherology Weather Center, I'm meteorologist Paul Trombley.
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1: Lows level off around 68 overnight under overcast skies. Winds out of the south, 8 to 15 miles per hour. Slight chance of thunderstorms Sunday. Highs level off around 87. Sunshine mixed with clouds at times. Slight chance for storms Sunday night. Lows around 73. From the Weatherology Weather Center, I'm meteorologist Paul Trombley.
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2: Isolated showers and storms expected for today. Mostly sunny and warm with a high around 87. We'll still see isolated activity into Sunday night. Mostly cloudy with a low around 73. Temperatures hit the upper 80s again Monday and mostly sunny. Then passing clouds will come in for Monday night as temperatures bottom out around 68. From the Weatherology Weather Center, I'm meteorologist Regina Kroll.
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7: Isolated showers and storms expected for today. Mostly sunny and warm with a high around 87. We'll still see isolated activity into Sunday night. Mostly cloudy with a low around 73. Temperatures hit the upper 80s again Monday and mostly sunny. Then passing clouds will come in for Monday night as temperatures bottom out around 68. From the Weatherology Weather Center, I'm meteorologist Regina Kroll.
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1: Welcome to Minnesota Matters. I'm Tasha Radel. Joining me this week are MNN's John Anderson, Sean Maloney, and Mike Grimm, your go-to crew for what's making news, noise, and headlines across the North Star State. 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Now here's what we're diving into this week. The benefits of saving your back-to-school receipts. A change to the free and reduced school meal program. The U of M volleyball team is ramping up for their season opener. But first, this week was the next chapter in the fight to protect the Boundary Waters Canoe Area wilderness from copper nickel mining. Congress recently overturned a 20-year ban on mining in the Boundary Waters. That set this week into motion. MNN's John Anderson has the story.
2: On Tuesday, Governor Tim Walz issued an executive order protecting the Boundary Waters from non-ferrous mineral mining, which includes copper and nickel.
3: I'm issuing that the Minnesota Department of Natural Resources and the Minnesota Pollution Control Agency will refuse to participate in any process that leads to non-ferrous mining in the Rainy River Headwaters watershed. As far as my administration is concerned, the fight for the future of the Boundary Waters is over. The verdict is in. The decision's been made. We will protect this place forever. We understand that just because something is ours to enjoy doesn't mean we get to destroy it. The Boundary Waters represents a treasure we all share, not just with each other, but with future generations of Minnesotans who will come here to see the peace of the Boundary Waters.
2: The political fight continued when Republican candidate for governor Lisa Damuth said this decision will hurt northern Minnesota.
4: I believe that we can do the mining safely in Minnesota, safer than any other place in the country, if not the world, for those critical minerals that we absolutely need. And that review process should be allowed to go forward. It provides jobs, it provides the minerals, and I think we can look better at Minnesota and how we could help with those critical minerals rather than just shutting down the process.
2: Which led to my discussion with State Senator Grant Hochschild of Hermantown. This is his point of view to the governor's decision.
5: Well, it's disappointing, you know, because my feeling is nobody can really say whether they support a specific mine project until it's gone through the environmental review process. And we have that objective scientific process in place in our state. And having executive orders, whether they're at the federal level or the state level, making these decisions political only hurts the very process that provides us an objective answer of whether or not mining can be done safely. So my feeling is let's keep the process, let's keep the objective analysis and determine whether mining can happen.
2: So more or less right now, if I've got this right, you're kind of against the process. Are you saying that it's okay to go do the environmental review? Let's see what it says.
5: Absolutely. And if we don't, these decisions are made for political reasons, right? Because this executive order can be overturned based on who wins the next governorship. And that's not helpful to anybody, right? If you're in favor of this type of mining, if you're against this type of mining, it doesn't matter because now it's political rather than an objective scientific process. I want to be able to talk to my constituents and let them know that there was an objective process that determined whether or not mining could be done in this specific area. And without that, it's just political. Look, we have some of the strongest environmental and labor standards in the world right here in Minnesota. A lot of those instances are other places around the globe, which ironically is where we would get these very critical minerals from if we don't have a domestic supply. Right now, there is one copper mine in the entire country, and that's on the shores of Lake Superior in Upper Michigan. It's a small mine, but think about that. We are either deciding to get it domestically with the strongest environmental standards in the world, or we're relying on the Congo and China and other places around the globe that are not at the same standards as us. And not to mention the lack of union jobs locally from those mines globally. So it's just really important that we get this right. And I want a scientific process to help us get there.
2: Yeah, if the process went through, if the federal review went through and it came back and said, this is bad, this is going to wreck the environment, what would your position be then?
5: I would absolutely be against it. If the scientific permitting and environmental review process came through and said that this is not the right place, it's not a place that can be done safely, then let's not mine. But that's why it's so important that we have legislators who are supportive of the process. Right now, we have two extremes. We have Donald Trump on one hand, who wants to unilaterally push forward industry projects on federal and state lands. And we have another on the left who just wants to outright ban any mining from taking place without that process. I want the middle, where we allow that permitting process to play out so that we know objectively whether or not it can happen.
2: I was going to say, sometimes the middle is a pretty good place to be.
5: Or a difficult place to be, right. Because you don't make anyone happy. But, you know, it's the right thing to do, standing by the process. It's where every governor in Minnesota has been for the last several decades. Mm-hmm. It's where Tim Walz has been his entire career as a politician. And ironically, he's making this decision now that he doesn't have to run for reelection and be before the voters. So, you know, I think we have to stand by that process, and I'm going to keep making sure that we do that on behalf of Northern Minnesota.
2: Yeah, final question. You are so close to all the miners up there, especially the ones who are still waiting for work. What will you tell them? And I'm sure they'll have questions about, like, Senator, what's going on up here? We just want to go back to work.
5: Well, exactly. And I've already gotten texts and calls from several of the steelworkers. They're negotiating right now in Pittsburgh with U.S. Steel and Cleveland Cliffs. And, you know, they're saying thank you. Thank you for standing up for this objective process. Thank you for standing for the idea that Northern Minnesota can determine our destiny with the experts who make these decisions. And I think that just shows why I'm endorsed by the steelworkers and all of the labor and trade organizations statewide.
1: 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More Minnesota Matters after this short break.
6: It's a stampede!
7: What just happened?
6: 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One minute I'm playing the new Jumanji scratch game from the Minnesota Lottery, and the next there's a stampede!
7: You're lying!
6: I'm not lying!
7: No! Lying!
8: The new Jumanji scratch game is taking over Minnesota. 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
1: Welcome back to Minnesota Matters. I'm Tasha Radel. There are new federal income requirements when it comes to free and reduced school meals. MNN's Sean Maloney chats with Minnesota Department of Education Director of Nutrition Program Services, Emily Honor, about those changes and what families need to know leading up to the new school year.
18: I know that there are some changes to some new income guidelines for free and reduced price eligibility. I want to get into maybe how that maybe affects Minnesota families and what they need to do, but kind of at the top level, why don't you let us know a little bit about what those changes are?
19: So every year, the federal government puts out these income guidelines for the federal nutrition programs, and we're specifically looking at the child nutrition programs. So that's National School Lunch Program, School Breakfast, Child and Adult Care Food Program, and so on. But as I was saying, the federal government puts out these federal guidelines every year. And so the changes really are following the changes to that federal poverty limit. The income guidelines for our child nutrition programs always follow the same percentage. And so free meals are going to be calculated at 130% of the federal poverty limit. And then the reduced eligibility follows 185%. So that 130 and 185% always follow along from year to year. And again, the changes that we see is just that yearly update that the federal government has provided. Really, what that does is we're still around the income limit. So for, say, a single parent with three kids, a free meal, a free eligibility for those children, that parent is going to be having to be under $43,000 annually for their gross income. And that's about what we were seeing last year. It hasn't differed too much. And again, just fairly low amounts there with that federal poverty limit.
18: I know, too, Minnesota obviously has the free school meals for kids program, which, you know, not every state has. So how does that make any difference as far as like the federal income limits go? What do families and parents maybe need to do between now and the start of the school year to kind of get ready for that if they want to take advantage of that program?
19: Yeah, great question. And it's a great question because we always want to get that education out to Minnesotans that even with the Minnesota Free School Meals Program, which has been amazingly wonderful in this state to make sure that every child in schools are getting that free breakfast and free meal and free lunch, I'm sorry, opportunity. But we here at the department, we still need to have schools claim those children and those meals by their eligibility at that federal limit so that we know how much federal funding to draw down. Therefore, then the state will pick up the rest for Minnesota Free School Meals. So what parents need to do is to, with their school every year, and this is typically around this time as welcome packets and enrollment packets for schools are coming out. But if a parent or guardian feels that they are within those federal income guidelines of these new guidelines here of the free or reduced, filling out that application, application for educational benefits with their school. And the other part that I want to stress with that is it's not only the reimbursement that we as a state are pulling down from the federal government, but that eligibility indicator with the school, that application for educational benefits, that's also the eligibility for other programs. So that will help a family become eligible for the Sunbucks program, which covers children during those summer months when school's not in session. It can also be used for additional aids at the schools, additional fees to be covered, again, within reason, and there's guidelines for that. But that application for educational benefits really is the most important piece.
18: And I know, too, when I've talked to people at different departments there in Minnesota's different state departments, a lot of maybe concern about federal funding in different areas. Does the fact that the free school meals for kids program, the fact that it's a state program, does that kind of alleviate some of that maybe uncertainty and stress that it feels like other departments are facing, like week by week, of whether they're going to have funding or not? Or do you guys still have some concerns when it comes to like the free and reduced eligibility stuff?
19: Yeah, I would say, you know, the Minnesota Free School Meals program is based foundationally on those federal child nutrition programs. And so Minnesota Free School Meals is an amazing, again, amazing program to help families in Minnesota make sure that they are getting that free breakfast and lunch, no matter where they are, no matter what the income limits are. The federal programs as the foundation of Minnesota Free School Meals seems to be fairly stable. It is supported bipartisanly, and I don't think that there's risk of those programs going away at this point. Like, there might be in other areas, But again, it's always best that we follow those federal guidelines and make sure we're drawing down as much of that federal funding as Congress is telling us to.
18: Absolutely. Well, I tell you what, you hit kind of the main stuff I was looking for. I know it's important info to get out here as we get closer to the school year, but is there anything else that you think folks should know, whether it's about like the application process or the guidelines themselves or anything kind of in that realm before I do let you go?
19: Yeah. You know, I would say, again, just to reiterate, working with your school, families working with their school on filling out that application for educational benefits really is the most important piece. And also families to know that their situations can change throughout the year and they can apply at any time with their school. And so, again, just to be mindful of it, if they think they might be eligible, have that application filled out with their school.
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1: Welcome back to Minnesota Matters. I'm Tasha Radolf. With back-to-school shopping in full swing, Minnesota families are being reminded that school supply purchases could mean savings when they file their taxes next year. Joining me today is Minnesota Revenue Commissioner Paul Marquardt.
2: I can't believe we're already talking about this, but the state fair next week, and then, of course, back to school. And I know you're really encouraging Minnesota families when they head out shopping to think about saving those receipts. What can you tell me, Commissioner?
3: Yeah, it's as you said. I mean, it's that time of the year again. Kids are heading back to school. And with that are those classroom supply expenses that all parents and caregivers have every year. And what's not so well known is that there are tax benefits out there by the state of Minnesota that can help offset those expenses on those classroom supplies. And so this is just a big reminder that you could save hundreds of dollars the next time you file your taxes from these supply expenses and other classroom expenses that you might have. So we're really reminding folks to get out there, save those receipts. So when you're buying these supplies, these school educational supplies like paper, pens, notebooks, textbooks, you name it, if it's dealing with classroom expense, keep track of the receipt. And when you file your taxes in 2027, you can receive a credit or subtraction worth hundreds of dollars of savings when you do that.
2: And that's what I was going to ask you, Commissioner. When we look at last year, do you have any guesstimates or estimates about how many families took part in these subtractions and credits?
3: I do. So about 170,000 Minnesota families took advantage of these benefits. And those taking the credit, and the credit has income limitations. You basically phase out around $83,000 to $85,000. So on the credit, the average credit was about $385. And on the subtraction, or basically a deduction, it was average of almost $1,500 of deduction of income. So depending on your rate, that could be, you know, anywhere from $100 to $250 of savings.
2: All right. And I just want to remind our listeners, this is a K-12 for age groups K through 12, correct?
3: Yeah. It is. It's from kindergarten through 12th grade. And at a public school, a private school, or homeschool. So any students in any of those schools, kindergarten through 12th grade, those, any classroom supplies can be used for this tax benefit. It's just, again, save the receipts so you have those numbers of, you know, what was the amount that you spent on those classroom supplies.
2: All right. And then lastly, for folks that might have, you know, more questions, I'm guessing your website has a lot of great information.
3: Yes. Go to the website and just go to the keyword K through 12 or K-12.
1: Thanks again to my guest, Minnesota Revenue Commissioner Paul Marquardt. It's time for our last break. Stay tuned.
4: 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Oh!
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1: He has scored a touchdown on a run of 98 yards!
2: Welcome back to Minnesota Matters. I'm Tasha Radel. The University of Minnesota volleyball team has a scrimmage this weekend at Iowa State and then opens the regular season on September 1st, taking on Arizona State on August 28th in Sioux Falls. Head coach Keegan Cook joined MNN Sports Director Mike Grimm to preview the upcoming season.
3: You know, it's interesting to see how much day one differs from the last day, you know, hopefully for the right reasons, not like last season, but that's what I'm looking at this morning. You know, if we were to play a match tomorrow, what's it look like? And is that the lineup that we feel like has the highest ceiling? And how do those two priorities kind of compete against each other? But we're getting ready for our second exhibition against Iowa State, where we hope to get some answers.
4: Are these secret exhibitions or can you, I know like in basketball at one time, they say, oh, we can't even release a box score and all this stuff. I think some of that's changing. What's it like for you guys?
3: Yeah, no, they're open to the public, you know, and I really like the element, especially since both these are on the road. We'd like there to be an environment and a crowd and just to see how some behaviors change, right? We always joke that we don't want to be good in the zoo and bad in the jungle. So yeah, I want as many people in the building as possible. So yeah, hopefully Iowa State, hoping it's like we could welcome for the freshmen and they pack the place and we can see just how we react.
4: Yeah, always, and it's been this way for a long time with volleyball here especially, is that you want a challenging schedule, and it looks like you guys have kind of set that up that way, including the exhibitions.
3: Yeah, you know, last year's, you know, we talked about our schedule being, let's play a bunch of winning programs. Let's make sure that we get that in place, and it was successful. It gave us a great RPI, allowed us to host for the first time since I've been here, which was a big moment for us. But this schedule is a step forward, right? These first five matches in particular represent the kind of growth that we want to see. We want to get back to a place where we're playing top 15 teams throughout the preseason. And so, yeah, you get what you wish for in those first five matches right off the bat. You know, we'll be tested.
4: You mentioned the challenges of last year. It ends up being a Sweet 16 team. You had some great wins, but the challenges, you know, starting with all those injuries and maybe playing some athletes that you knew would be good, but you could maybe, you know, groom them in a little slower, and all of a sudden they got thrown into the fire.
3: Yeah.
4: Now, a year later, I suppose that stunk going through it, but do you feel like in the long run, I mean, if there is a positive out of some of that you have a team that maybe is more prepared at this time of year than it would have been otherwise?
3: Yeah, there's always a silver lining, right, what you go through. And I think when I look at that, particularly that sophomore class, they certainly don't feel like sophomores or even, you know, recently, you know, promoted freshmen. It feels like they've been here a couple years. And 20 matches in the Big Ten with no substitutes available will mature you pretty quick. So, yeah, I just think the depth of the relationships has been the greatest gift of what we went through, for sure.
4: What about those that were injured? How was the recovery for those four, and what are you seeing from them?
3: Yeah, all three are back on the court in some capacity, right? And the question is, how soon are they back full, and how big of a role do they carve back out for themselves? And, yeah, it's just nice to see them touching a ball, right? It's been 8-10 months of watching them work and do some quiet work on the sideline on bikes and doing lifting workouts with Sarah Wiley and Ronnie, and you're dying for those guys, right? And so to see them touching the ball, seeing them in playing more and more, those little milestones, I think, are good for them, but good for the group as well.
4: With, I guess, the added experience, so you mentioned the there weren't a lot of subs, and so players played a lot last year. How does that help depth-wise? And in volleyball, what does depth mean? What can you use? And are there more specialized players now? Or how do you think you can? Obviously, it helps if there are injuries again. Knock on wood, let's hope that those are behind you. But outside of that, on the court, what can depth mean?
3: Yeah, you know, we've got different solutions for the kind of situations we find ourselves in now, right? We've got the best group of defensive specialists we've had in my time here, you know, four or five athletes who could all be on the court in different kind of combinations. We also have the most pin attackers we feel like can play all six rotations. So there's going to be a little bit of a battle between those two position groups. You know, when you're playing a defensive specialist, it means one of your outsides isn't in the back row, and you're trading maybe some additional receiving and defense for some back row offense. And so those choices, right, the combinations of four or five pins and four or five DS is a nightmare when you're writing lineups. But that's probably what we've spent a lot of our time on this training camp, is trying to see how many different solutions we have for the nights that we know are coming.
4: Yeah, you hear the old term, you know, iron sharpens iron. Do you see that as well? I mean, everyone just kind of elevates their game, because the playing time is going to be at a premium here, right?
3: Yeah.

0: be a lot of players that think they should be playing, I suppose.
1: Yeah, and I told him this last year should never happen again, you know, and you'll probably never be in a situation like that again where there's just zero repercussions for nights off or bad performances. And you wouldn't want that if you could have it, because I don't think you really become your best when you don't have to kind of perform. And so I'm curious to see, you know, the sophomores now, you know, they had an experience last year where night in, night out, good match, bad match, they know they were on the lineup card, but how will they respond now when there's a little bit more accountability? And I know they'll be better before it, but you know, it's a new challenge for those guys.
0: Will lineups potentially change even just based on opponent, what they want to do? Can you counter things better or easier that way too?
1: Yeah, I think so. I think you know, back to backs are just another animal. You know, we talk about our first four matches, you know, against top 15 teams, and two of them will be back to back. Sometimes with a little bit of a short turnaround, right?
0: Yeah.
1: And so that's a lot to ask, right? I think we have the depth to make one or two changes after night one to give us enough of a boost physically to maybe get over the hump in that second match. You're going to start seeing some not so much specialization as optimization, right? It's particularly who our six servers are, right? But that's a skill that we tend to have a lot of pride in and tend to lead the conference in. And so if you're at the service line here, it's pretty important. So yeah, that's where I think you'll start to see some subtle change where someone's coming in to serve or play two rotations or three rotations, because we know that we need to be dominant from that space.
0: And that was something I remember the very first podcast you were on with me was service was one of the things that you said that's what we're going to hang the hat on, and you've been pleased with that in your time here.
1: Yeah, I think the most dangerous and efficient serving team last year in the Power Four, right? There might have been a few teams that had a few more aces per set, but they also had what we would call a jump spin server who missed quite a bit more. So I liked who we were last year. Hard to believe that we could, if we were that good or better, it would be quite an accomplishment, but this team might have it. It might have the six servers who can even be better than last year.
2: That's Golden Gopher volleyball coach Keegan Cook with MNN sports director Mike Graham. 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I'm Tasha Radel.
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2: Welcome back to Minnesota Military Radio. In the studio with me this segment from the Minnesota Department of Veterans Affairs is Eric Moline. Eric serves as the Deputy Director of Field Operations and Medical Operations at the MDVA. Eric's an Army veteran of 8 years, deployed to Iraq from 2003 to 2004, and has been with the MDVA now for just over 13 years. And sticking with the theme, we're going to talk about Military Appreciation Day. We're going to talk about the State Fair in general, get a little more information from Eric about the Minnesota Department of Veterans Affairs and some of the programs that they offer. And so with that, I'll say, Eric, welcome to Minnesota Military Radio.
3: Thanks for having me, Doug. It's
2: all right, pleasure. Good to have you here. You know, time will go by very fast, as you know. We just had a quick conversation with Colonel Schulze from the Minnesota Guard, talked about Military Appreciation Day, and I want to get your take on that as well. But before we do, give me the quick rundown. Obviously, you served. Thank you for doing that. But what led you to service and what brought you to the MDVA?
3: You know, I joined the military when I was a junior in high school, served for 8 years, the deployment to Iraq, as you mentioned. And then for about 12 years, I worked in adult corrections. I got tired of doing that and wanted to do something different and give back to the veteran community, and so joined MDVA.
2: And so now you're there, and you are the Deputy Director of Field Operations and Medical Operations. What does that mean?
3: So we are kind of the mobile force of the agency. We're obviously, all of our divisions are working events and things like that, but we're really out there in the communities. We have our Tribal Veteran Service Officer Division, so we have a staff that assist with our tribal veterans in those communities. We have our Women's Veterans Coordinator. We have our Gold Star Family Coordinator. I have our prison guy who goes to all the state and federal prisons in Minnesota and works with incarcerated veterans. We have our CVSO training team. And then I also have staff located in both Minneapolis and St. Cloud VA medical centers, assisting veterans with state and federal benefits. And then we also have some staff that are assigned to our veterans' homes, so assisting veterans that are actually in our 8 veterans' homes across Minnesota.
2: Wow, I mean, that's a lot of stuff going on within the team there. And I want to talk about some of the programs and things that the Minnesota Department of Veterans Affairs has available to our Minnesota veterans. But before we do that, let's kind of ground ourselves a little bit. And maybe you can highlight for us, you know, really, what is the mission? Why is the MDVA even here? Maybe talk about that mission. And then I do want the follow-on piece. Like you said, you wanted to be able to give back. So what does being a part of the MDVA and that mission mean to you?
3: Sure. So. You know, I think my former office mate coined it best and said that, you know, this is a cause that we're all passionate about and we just happen to get paid for it. And I think that's spot on. I think all of us in this business are here for a reason. We're passionate about the cause of assisting our brothers and sisters that, you know, formerly served and maybe even some that are still serving. It's super rewarding. It's an honor and a pleasure to be able to give back to these communities. You know, I get teased about this sometime from my peer staff, but, you know, if I won the lottery tonight, I would still show up for work tomorrow. And I mean that.
2: Zach, let's make sure we get a copy of that little clip there. We'll save it for later on, and we'll play it back when Eric wins the lottery. Now, I mean, that's I'm making a joke about it, but sure. It's always easier, in my opinion, to stay with and work for an organization where you can get behind and really truly believe in the mission.
3: Yeah, I would agree. Yeah, and I would say, you know, you look around at the agency, and we have, you know, so many staff that have been with the agency for decades.
2: Yeah.
3: Very common.
2: All right, so you kind of talked a little bit about why you are there, but what about the MDVA itself? What is the mission? Is it just simply to serve Minnesota veterans?
3: You know, I would say a lot of times when we're in the military, you know, we are not educated on post-service benefits. You know, when you get out, you know what's going on while you're serving, but you really don't, you aren't educated once you get out And so that's why CVSOs and MDVA and those staff exist, is to be able to help the veterans navigate that. A lot of times, you know, veterans don't even know the questions to ask. We don't even, you know, we don't know what benefits are out there, so we don't even know where to begin.
2: Yeah. You don't know what you don't know.
3: Right. And to be able to just get in front of somebody who knows the business, like a CVSO or a County Veteran Service Officer, you know, they know how to kind of figure out what you got going on, what benefits you may or may not be eligible for, and help you navigate that. And oftentimes, you know, if it's VA compensation, things like that, they're going to sit down and actually help you do the paperwork and help you get that submitted.
2: You know, so you mentioned the CVSOs, and, you know, they have a very important role, and we'll talk a little bit more about them in a little while. But, you know, how is it then that you can actually complement them? Like, you know, in what it is that you do at the MDVA versus what it is that they do?
3: Sure. So I would say, you know, our CVSOs are the absolute core to our business, even within the MDVA. You know, we're providing referrals oftentimes I would say the majority of our business is providing referrals to CVSO offices, because that's going to typically be that closest local resource for that veteran and their family to work with somebody, you know, right near wherever they may reside. So in addition to that, my division is also tasked with training County Veteran Service Officers. So as new CVSOs and assistant CVSOs or ACVSOs come on board with their counties, my staff are going to be the first ones there assisting with their training and giving them the tools that they need to do their job. And then in addition to that, you know, we do that initial training, but we also provide ongoing training over the years. So, you know, we have lots of events throughout the year and help the CVSOs with their CEUs or training credits and things like that.
2: So we know that often there's a confusion between the federal VA, the state VA. I don't want to talk about the federal side right now, but the state, Minnesota Department of Veterans Affairs, you know, obviously there are some programs and things that, or benefits that are provided or offered from our state, you know, the state taxpayer ultimately. So can you just kind of highlight maybe at a high level some of those programs and things that people might want to be aware of, or maybe they've never even heard about that the MDVA provides or offers?
3: Sure. You know, a lot of what my staff specifically do, again, I mentioned their mission subsets, but a lot of what we do is advocating for veterans against the VA in the federal claims process. So we're helping them, you know, present arguments to the federal VA in the claims process. But there's, you know, we have to know a little about everything and a lot about some stuff.
2: Yeah.
3: And we have to really be jacks of all trades. And if we don't know the answer to a question for a veteran, you know, we know where to look for that answer.
2: All right. So, you know, that's a big piece of it, right? Working through that appeals process is what you're talking about, right? Something that has to be adjudicated, or, you know, getting that more information. That's one piece of it that really supports the CVSOs as it relates to that federal side of things, the federal request for compensation due to a disability or something like that. Is there anything just specific to Minnesota veterans that the MDVA provides that's non-federal?
3: Yes. So we have our State Soldiers Assistance Program, or SSAP. That's a huge program that we use often. So it's there's a few different branches of that program. You know, we have our dental and optical program for low-income veterans and their families. But one of the large components of that program is a once-in-a-lifetime veterans relief grant. And what that can be, a typical scenario would be maybe a veteran loses their job or falls behind on bills and they're behind on rent or mortgage. They can potentially apply for this program through their county veteran service officer and apply for this and possibly get financial assistance to help their, you know, get their family back on track.
2: Yeah, I think it's important to specify that piece, right? Possibly can apply, because there's nothing guaranteed in these programs. Often things come with a financial limitation, maybe an income or asset limitation, but there's only one way to find out.
3: Right. When in doubt, see your CVSO, and you can always put in an application.
2: Yeah, right. Yeah, absolutely. In this last minute here, I want to start moving into talking about the state fair. We're a couple of days into it now, and you know, you are out at the state fair. You've got a booth. Military Appreciation Day is coming up here in a couple of days. So just talk to us a little about what people can expect from the MDV at the state fair.
3: Sure. So we've had a booth it's rotated around the fair where our location has been, but for the last few years we've been in the education building. We've had a presence at the fair, MDVA has, for about 18 years now. So in that education building, we also partner with our county veteran service officers, so we share our booth with them. And we're just there to answer questions, talk to veterans, engage with the public, and hopefully engage with military members and veterans and things like that about the benefits that they've earned. We have a Plinko game that, you know, you can bring the family up and they can, you know, drop the Plinko puck and earn some fun prizes. And then hopefully we're engaging with the veteran and their family and answering questions.
2: And you guys will have a presence on Military Appreciation Day as well.
3: Correct.
2: A table or a booth or something set up down there so people come and talk to you. Eric, we're going to take a quick break here. We'll come back. I want to talk some more about the fair and then that partnership that you'd mentioned with our county veteran service officers. This is Minnesota Military Radio. Please stay with us. We'll be right back.
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0: Hi, this is Tom Lyons for the Minnesota Veterans Pantry. 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
2: Welcome back to Minnesota Military Radio. I'm your host, Doug Wortham. In the studio with me again in this segment is Eric Moline from the Minnesota Department of Veterans Affairs. Eric's the Deputy Director of Field Operations and Medical Operations. Eric, before we went into break, we just started the conversation about Military Appreciation Day. Obviously, the presence that you already have at the fair, the booth out there, you kind of teased a little bit about the relationship you have with our County Veteran Service Officers. You're sharing a booth in the Education Center with the CVSOs. I'm just wondering if you might want to expand a little bit on that relationship, right? You mentioned, of course, you send people to CVSOs who are looking for some of these benefits, federal, state, but why is this relationship between the MDVA, the CVSOs, so important, and how does that support the need to be together at the state fair?
3: Sure. You know, I would say, again, when I talk about the local and the most convenient resource for veterans and their families, that's going to be right there in their community, and that's out in the counties. Again, our partnership with the CVSOs, it's not uncommon for us to be, you know, working with that veteran hand in hand and maybe, providing assistance to each other or giving suggestions on benefits or programs that might be able to assist that veteran for that specific program.
2: And when we talk about referring a veteran to the County Veteran Service Officer, is that an absolute? In other words, the team that you have, obviously you provide training, so you know how to do all of these things. Are there times or instances where it's better served for you to work directly with a veteran, or is your primary goal to always get that veteran to the County Veteran Service Officer?
3: You know, I would say it's our primary goal to funnel them to the CVSOs, but there's plenty of times where, you know, we may just assist that that veteran directly and their family member, depending on, you know, where they live and things like that. You know, maybe they're not close to a CVSO office or something like that, or maybe they know somebody within, you know, my division, things like that. We're able to assist that veteran directly the same way. But I would say as a whole, you know, we're really trying to funnel them towards CVSOs if we can. But, you know, really in the end of the day, it's up to the veteran who they want to work with. Yeah. What I've always have told veterans over the years is find one rep you're comfortable with, you know, whether that's your CVSO or MDVA rep or whomever, and stick with that one person, because when you bounce around to different reps or different, you know, advocates, a lot of times you can end up confused because maybe we might have you chasing down different information. So again, I try to encourage veterans, you know, find that one rep that you're comfortable with, that you, you know, feel like is going to take good care of you and knows the business, and stick with that rep.
2: Let's talk about the impact, right? You had said before that, we talked about maybe a veteran doesn't even know that they're eligible for some type of a benefit. But, you know, in your years of working at the MDVA, you know, inside of the field ops team, doing the work you're doing now, field operations, are there things that just come to the front of your mind where you're like, you know, this was a veteran, this was a situation that we had a huge impact on, and you were just like happy to be a part of it because here was a veteran that needed some help, and you just happen to have the gateway to the program or that benefit?
3: Yeah, I would say that happens all the time. And quite frankly, that was one of the things that really drew me to the business. You know, my very first interview for, you know, working for MDVA, I didn't actually get the position. But in that interview, one of the staff members conducting the interview shared a story, a personal story about some assistance they did for a specific veteran and a large VA retro payment that they were able to assist the veteran getting, and just how life-changing it was for the veteran and that staff member. And I just was like, wow, I want to be a part of that. Like, that is so cool and such an honor to, you know, be a part of these oftentimes life-changing experiences for the veteran.

0: And that could be, you know, assisting them with VA compensation, or like I said, our state soldiers assistance program and getting them back on track financially, maybe preventing them from becoming homeless, things like that. I mean, these are really cool stories, and really, and me personally, and I know all of our staff, it really drives us and really keeps that fire going and that passion going.
1: I don't think that we can beat the drum enough, but, you know, I'm wondering, you know, from your perspective, right? A veteran is out there right now in our community. They're listening on one of our 72 radio stations, or maybe they're hearing it on the national broadcast, and they've never visited with a county veteran service officer for whatever reason. What do you say to that person?
0: You know, honestly, you've earned the benefits. You earned the benefits. You served in the military. You signed that dotted line. You gave that commitment, you know, for a period of time of your life. And I know I can speak for myself that, you know, my time in the military is very impactful in my life and drives a lot of what I do. But you earned those you earned those benefits. You know, you probably have some family members around you, at a minimum, do it for their benefit. Maybe, you know, if you have a spouse, there could be benefits where if something happens to you, maybe that spouse could benefit from that. So, you know, if you don't know the questions asked, that's okay. We all were there at some point, but just go see that CVSO. And they were very comfortable with talking to you and understanding that you may not even know what you're asking about or need to ask about. We'll help you navigate that, but just go see your CVSO.
1: All right, let's bring it back to the state fair. You know, we've already mentioned Appreciation Day coming up on September 1st. Again, you guys are active in the education building right now, up through the last day. 9 to 9 are the hours, I think, except for the last day of the fair. But what could a family member, a veteran, expect when they approach that booth in the education center? You're teamed up with a county veteran service officer. Are they sitting down and working claims with you right now? Or what are you going to do for them? Or how can you assist them at the state fair in that busy environment?
0: Sure. You know, of course, we're not going to sit down and actually get into specifics about a claim, things like that. That's just not the environment. You know, you don't have the privacy. It's loud. Things like that. But one of the main things that we're going to do, and one of my coveted brochures has all the phone numbers of all CVSO offices, so all 87 counties, and the direct phone number. And so one of the first things we're asking that veteran or the family member is, what county do you live in? And we're going to go into that brochure, and we're going to circle that CVSO number and say, you know, well, obviously, here's your local resource, but we're also going to engage with them and find out, hey, what do you got going on? You know, what questions do you have? You know, things like that.
1: Yeah. I think that that's really important, right? You want to have that environment where you can sit down and talk freely. Obviously, the state fair isn't the place to do that. But some of these high-level questions are good questions to ask. You know, maybe somebody wants some basic information about eligibility, for example, right? I mean, there's some pretty simple criteria. Did you serve honorably?
0: Sure.
1: Yeah, chances are you're probably eligible for some type of a benefit. Were you injured in service? Chances are you probably then have a service-connected right. injury that might result in some type of a compensation. So those are the types of things you might be able to entertain. But at the end of the day, what I'm hearing you say, it's really important just to come up, connect with the resource, answer some of those basic questions, but then walk away with something in their hand, tangible, where they can follow up and get the questions answered that they really need to answer in an environment that's conducive to conversation.
0: Exactly. Exactly.
1: Yeah. All right. So what do you like most about doing the state fair? Because you've been doing it a number of years. You're the lead planner at the MDVA.
0: I love it. You get so many fun and interesting people that come out to the fair. I can tell you, last year, a gentleman came up and he had harmonicas on his, he had a little harmonica holster for probably, I think he had like 8 different harmonicas on his belt. And he came up and he wanted to play us each of the branches' songs on his harmonica. So he stood there for about 20 minutes and played the songs, and it was awesome. It was just one
1: Did
0: of those.
1: Did you record it?
0: I didn't record it, but if he's listening, that was awesome. Thank you for serenading us, but it was really unique and really cool. So it's just, you get fun stories and just seeing, you know, engaging with veterans and just, you know, you get a lot of veterans and their families will come up just to thank you, just to say, hey, you helped me, or you helped my uncle, or you helped my aunt, or whomever it may be with benefits, and that's rewarding in itself. But it's just awesome to be out there and you know, in amongst our community and getting the benefit information out there.
1: And so for each day of the remainder of the fair, you've got a CVSO partner at the booth with you or with a member of the MDVA staff as well. People can go out there, get their questions answered. Where do you send people? Someone's listening right now. Maybe they can't get to the fair, but they still want to get more information. Maybe they want to find out who their CVSO is. How do they get connected with that kind of stuff?
0: Sure. 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You can also call LinkFet at 1-888-LINKFET or 1-888-546-5838.
1: Yep, great resource to go to. All right, Eric. Hey, good luck the remainder of the fair. Thanks for stopping by to share with us. Hope everybody gets out and stops by to see you in the Education Center, the Education Building, and, of course, a reminder about the State Fair's Military Appreciation Day. Eric, thanks a lot for joining us on Minnesota Military Radio.
0: Awesome. Thanks for having me.
1: Yeah, you bet. Please stay with us. We'll be right back.
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1: 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Here in this final segment of today's show, we have Tom Anderson joining us. He's the president of the Minnesota Association of County Veteran Service Officers. Tom served 14 years in our United States Navy, spending time aboard two different ships, the USS Constellation and the Benfold. 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
5: Hi, Doug. Thank you very much for having me on.
1: Yeah, thank you. Thank you for your service. You know, we only have a short amount of time, and I want to make sure we get through some things, talk about the MACVSO, obviously about the state fair going on right now. But before we get to that, one, thanks for your service. And how about if you give us a quick little background about you, what prompted you to join the military and ultimately serve as a County Veteran Service Officer in Winona?
5: Absolutely. Well, as you mentioned, I served in the Navy for 14 years. Reason I joined the service, I kind of always knew I was going to be in the military in some capacity when I was growing up. It just was always a draw for me. Ended up joining the Navy because they sold me really good on the educational benefits and everything. And I got to say, I was able to take advantage of all that and really make the best of my time there. And I was drawn back to working for veterans because, well, I am a veteran and I love the idea of being able to serve my fellow service members and their families and helping them get connected to all the benefits that they've earned.
1: Yeah, no, that's awesome. Well, again, thank you for your service. And let's get right into it. You're now the president of the Minnesota Association of County Veteran Service Officers, or MACVSO. Some people say MACVSO, but what is it? Why is there a Minnesota Association of County Veteran Service Officers?
5: Well, in each of Minnesota's 87 counties, we have county veteran service officers that are there to work for that community's veterans. We 87 counties are not exactly geographically close to each other necessarily, so we have the statewide association of all of us professionally

0: trained CVSOs so we can collaborate with each other, determine best practices, best ways that we can help our veterans. And we also make sure that folks are getting the training and education they need to remain certified, remain competent in this job so we can best serve the public.
1: I would imagine that having that type of an organization, that collaboration you're talking about, really helps you to then better serve those veterans in your community. Would you agree with that?
0: Oh, 100%. We are getting ready for our annual conference coming up next month, where we're going to all get together up in Central Minnesota and spend some time doing all that training and everything. But the most value that we always get out of our annual conferences is the time that we get to spend with each other, or sitting around a campfire, sharing stories about folks that we've been able to help out, some of the wins, some losses, best practices, and again, just building that camaraderie that we all miss from our time in the service.
1: And what would you say, you know, as a County Veteran Service Officer, we had Eric Moline on the show talking about how, you know, obviously the Minnesota Department of Veterans Affairs, they provide some training to our CVSOs, work closely with our CVSOs as it relates to maybe referrals back out to the counties, right, for veterans that they run into and some of their outreach events. So I'm just wondering from, you know, your perspective as the president, what do you see your true primary purpose or what you spend the bulk of your time doing as it relates to taking care of our Minnesota veterans?
0: The short and sweet answer is that we are essentially here to be the yellow pages for our veterans, or Google for our veterans if folks are not born before a certain date. But our job is to be here, be available, and make sure that people know that we're here so that if they ever have a question about benefits that they might be entitled to or something that they heard down at the Legion or saw online, if folks have questions about how to get connected to things, they can come over. Come to us and we can help them get things going, whether that's filing paperwork with the VA itself, working with various programs at the state level, whether that's the Minnesota Veterans Homes that MDVA runs or the state cemeteries, various grants and everything like that. So we're kind of just a catch-all, but it's our job just to be here on the front line and be that face that the community knows that they can trust and rely on to help them and help the veterans in the community as well as their families.
1: Now, Tom, someone's listening right now, and they're going to say, you know what? I've gone out to the VA's website. It's a pretty robust website. I can actually file a claim right there on the website on my own. What do you say to someone who's thinking like that?
0: You absolutely can, and there's certainly resources that you can use in order to kind of come up with the best practice to do that. Or you can give us a call, your local county veteran service officer, because not only are we trained and accredited and certified in our training to be able to competently and legally help you manage this stuff, we are going to help you kind of fill in some of those gaps that the various TikTokers and websites out there may or may not tell you how to do.
1: Yeah.
0: We are able to speak the VA language and help communicate your situation to the VA in a way that is going to most accurately represent what it is that you're going through.
1: And that website's not going to get you connected to the state resources and benefits that might be available, which is another
0: Absolutely.
1: Reason to go talk to you. We've only got a couple of minutes left here, but I'm just wondering if you can talk a little bit about your approach to being available, right? Because not every county's the same, you know, very rural,
0: Absolutely.
1: Urban, you know, whatever. So how do you reach the veterans in your county?
0: Biggest thing we do is I love having the open door policy. If someone walks in and they need help, we're going to help them. Folks know how to find us online, but we also try to get out there for community events. We actively participate in things like the Veterans Day ceremonies and other various veterans events around town. We stay connected with the veteran service clubs in town. So the folks at the American Legion or the VFW, if one of their members has a question, doesn't know where to reach out to, they know to give me and my AVSO a call. So it's really just about being present, being available, and making sure that we're following through for folks.
1: Now, Tom, we're a couple of days into the state fair. The MACVSO or CVSOs in general are staffing a booth with the MDVA in the education building.
0: Talk
1: to us about what someone can expect if they come and see you out at the education building.
0: Biggest thing they should expect to find are some friendly faces that are going to be there to help answer any questions they have. If someone goes up to the MDVA and MACVSO booth, they may not see a veteran from or a VSO from their county, but we're going to help you find out who that person is. We can get you a phone number. We can give you a card, and we'll make sure that you

0: you know, how to reach out to the VSO in your local area. In the meantime, we could definitely help answer some general questions about what benefits you might be eligible for and how to get best connected to them so we can make sure we're efficient with your time.
1: Now, one of the things that Eric made it a point to highlight was exactly what you just said. Come ask those general questions, but the time for in-depth conversations with your individual CVSO, and you guys will make that connection. I think that's a real important distinction to make.
0: Absolutely, and we want to make sure that that connection is, you know, personal with someone that you're going to be close by and can work with, but also private. We're going to be, you know, going into some sensitive areas potentially in your medical history and everything. So we want to make sure that we afford you every opportunity to make sure that all of your privacy rights are respected.
1: All right, I asked this question of Eric, and I'm interested in your response as well. There's someone out there that served. They've retired now, or, you know, after, you know, a number of years of service. They've never talked to a County Veteran Service officer, and they're out there. What is a message that you might want to deliver to them?
0: Without hesitation, give your local VSO a call. 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Or you can go to my association's website, macvso.org, and you can look up the VSOs in your county and get connected with them right away.
1: Yeah, no, great advice. A good place to go. You've got 20 seconds. Final message, anything, Tom?
0: Just want to thank everybody that's come out to see us at the fair so far. Our Brianna, one of our VSOs, has done an awful lot of work helping make sure we get the booth staffed up. And I know our folks that get up there are always enjoy their time and love getting to talk with people all day. I'd love to get up there myself this year, but I'm dealing with some medical issues of my own, so I'll have to wait till next year. But again, just want to say thank you, and thank you to you, Doug, and everybody up there with your team for helping get the word out.
1: All right. Hey, Tom, thanks so much for joining us on Minnesota Military Radio. Truly appreciate it.
0: Right back at you.
1: 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I'm Doug Wortham, your host on Minnesota Military Radio. 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
12: Isolated showers and storms expected for today. Mostly sunny and warm with a high around 87. We'll still see isolated activity into Sunday night. Mostly cloudy with a low around 73. Temperatures hit the upper 80s again Monday and mostly sunny. Then passing clouds will come in for Monday night as temperatures bottom out around 68. From the Weatherology Weather Center, I'm meteorologist Regina Kroll.
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10: Slight chance of thunderstorms today. Otherwise, sunshine mixed with clouds at times. Highs level off around 87. Winds out of the south, 8 to 15 miles per hour. Partly cloudy skies again tonight. Slight chance of thunderstorms. Lows dip down to about 73. From the Weatherology Weather Center, I'm meteorologist Paul Frombley.
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I'm a huge Dolly Parton fan, so it's been kind of hard for me to talk about her passing away. But you know what? 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

says that no two award shows are the same. Sometimes you have the very serious ones. Sometimes you have the glasses clanking and everything, Golden Globes. They're all sitting around eating while the awards are being passed out. And then you have the MTV Video Music Awards, and those are just off the cuff and off the rails and awesome. Uninhibited and unpredictable. Those will happen on September 27th, and Madonna is a big nominee. She'll be at the MTV VMAs September 27th. Madonna is on right now.

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1: What is the longest running marriage you can think of? My parents got married in the 70s, and they're still going strong. Terry and Susie, love them. Pat Benatar and Neil Giraldo got married in 1982, not far behind. 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
14: Slight chance of thunderstorms today. Otherwise, sunshine mixed with clouds at times. Highs level off around 87. Winds out of the south, 8 to 15 miles per hour. Partly cloudy skies again tonight. Slight chance of thunderstorms. Lows dip down to about 73. From the Weatherology Weather Center, I'm meteorologist Paul Frombley.
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I'm a huge Dolly Parton fan, so it's been kind of hard for me to talk about her passing away. But you know what? 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
1: So if you're on LinkedIn, you're all business, right? Yes, we are very effective with the networking and everything on LinkedIn. And it's also a dating app for some. One in five say they've received a romantic message or sent one on LinkedIn. 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

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And I think A School Supply might be the new Prince album, right? Because it makes us feel good and relieves our stress. The new album just came out on Friday. 10 new songs, previously unreleased songs, from the Prince estate.

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1: 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When I first saw him, it was a whole range of emotions. There's stuff I still want to do. 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It's shifting. 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I envisioned a whole future with him already. To throw the first football to him, give him ice cream for the first time.

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7: Slight chance for storms this afternoon. Otherwise, sunshine mixed with clouds at times. Highs level off around 87. Winds out of the south, 8 to 15 miles per hour. Partly cloudy skies again tonight. Slight chance of thunderstorms. Lows level off around 73. From the Weatherology Weather Center, I'm meteorologist Paul Trombley.
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Favorite song by Fleetwood Mac, One Idea, man, Christine McVie. So talented, and Stevie Nicks, and the two of them together, good friends and very talented musicians, half of the band, Fleetwood Mac. Little Lies, Christine McVie on lead vocals.

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11: Fun 104. Sunshine mixed with clouds at times this afternoon, with daytime highs approaching 86. Winds out of the south, 10 to 15 miles per hour. Partly cloudy skies again tonight, lows around 73. High temperatures reach up to 88 tomorrow. Sunshine mixed with clouds at times. From the Weatherology Weather Center, I'm meteorologist Paul Trombley.
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Another thing I loved about the Michael Jackson movie, those times when he had to encourage himself, right? All the sayings and the mantras he had to keep going. He was pretty amazing. And they're making a sequel to Michael, too. It's tearing up.

We were talking about fall decorating ideas that I saw in Good Housekeeping. I can't take any credit for any of these, but the Mod Podge pumpkin, you put pressed leaves on the outside of faux pumpkins, and it does sound kind of complex, but it is gorgeous with the Mod Podge. And an acorn art, piece of acorn art, so you go into the backyard, find acorns, and that might be easier, and glue them all together and put it on the mantle. So thank you, Good Housekeeping.

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You know, they always talk about weight gain season being around the holidays, Thanksgiving to Christmas, whatever. We can do it anytime. All this college football coming. I think there are 11 games, college football games this coming Thursday. And so some wings and nachos might be good.

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1: You know, the clock is ticking on this opportunity to win money. 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

One of the crazier stories I saw this week, and there were many, there are lots of Dan Sullivans on the ballot in Alaska. For some reason, there's a Dan S. Sullivan and a Dan S. Sullivan, two of them, and two other Dan Sullivans on the ballot. Anyway, that would be so confusing as a voter. But still, wherever you are, go vote when local elections roll around. There's only one Michael Stipe. That

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0: Sunshine mixed with clouds at times this afternoon, with daytime highs approaching 86. Winds out of the south, 10 to 15 miles per hour. Partly cloudy skies again tonight, lows around 73. High temperatures reach up to 88 tomorrow. Sunshine mixed with clouds at times. From the Weatherology Weather Center, I'm meteorologist Paul Trombley.
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Here's a thought we haven't had yet today. Which state is the hardest working state? I would argue that we are. Officially, WalletHub said South Dakota is the hardest working state in America when it comes to people having several jobs, average commute time, even annual volunteer hours worked in there. South Dakota, number one. Michigan, slacking, the least hard working state in America. Thank you for listening. Maybe at work right now. Pet Shop Boys.

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I'm a huge Dolly Parton fan, so it's been kind of hard for me to talk about her passing away. 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

Hey, it's Cooper Fox. Thanks for making us the soundtrack of your Sunday afternoon with Alanis on the way. Also, Steve Winwood, Cyndi Lauper, and Boston coming up. It's Pat Benatar. Love is a Battlefield.

So we know back to school shopping is not cheap. 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

Hey, it's Cooper Fox. This has been kind of a tough week. In addition to Dolly Parton's passing away on Tuesday, we lost another major celebrity. Now, we'll talk more in 7 minutes. Here's Boston. It's More Than a Feeling.

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13: Sunshine mixed with clouds at times this afternoon, with daytime highs approaching 86. Winds out of the south, 10 to 15 miles per hour. Lows level off around 73 tonight, partly cloudy skies. Daytime highs approaching 88 tomorrow. Sunshine mixed with clouds at times. From the Weatherology Weather Center, I'm meteorologist Paul Trombley.
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we get some sad news on Wednesday. We learned that Tim Curry had passed away at the age of 80. The actor best known for Rocky Horror Picture Show, Clue, and Home Alone 2. No word on a cause of death, although we know he had been dealing with some health issues since having a stroke back in 2012. You can read more about his life inside our

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Thank you for making us the soundtrack of your Sunday afternoon. 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With Billy Joel, The Boss, and The Verve on the way, it's Taylor Dayne and Tell It to My Heart.

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1: Actually, it just happened this morning. Somebody in line ahead of me at Dunkin' bought me and my kids our breakfast.
0: Oh, you can't argue with free breakfast, especially free coffee. 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

0: right, what's the nicest thing anyone's ever done for you, Peter?
1: A couple of years ago, my wife and I went on vacation in Montreal, and we don't speak French, so we were having a really hard time getting around.
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1: We met a local that spoke pretty good English, and he didn't just give us directions, he actually led us to where we needed to go. 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
0: 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What's your story? 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
10: Lows around 73 tonight under partly cloudy skies. Winds out of the south, 8 to 15 miles per hour. 88 tomorrow. 68 tomorrow night, mainly clear. Temps a bit above average Tuesday and Wednesday with highs from the mid-80s to the upper 80s. Slight chance for storms Wednesday. From the Weatherology Weather Center, I'm meteorologist Paul Trombley.
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0: Hey, it's Cooper. So what's the nicest thing anyone's ever done for you, Katie?
1: So after my husband left, I went through a really tough time. I had to work two jobs just to pay the bills, and I was spending a lot of money on daycare. Oh, my neighbor noticed, and she started watching my two kids for free. She did it for 2 years before I was finally able to start paying her.
0: Oh, that is incredible. Big shout out to your neighbor. What about you? What's your story? 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

It's Cooper. Thank you for making us the soundtrack of your Sunday evening. 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

makes me feel really old, but I love the idea of it because it means my daughters will be able to experience the movie on the big screen. 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It's Modern English. 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
15: Lows around 73 tonight under partly cloudy skies. Winds out of the south, 8 to 15 miles per hour. 88 tomorrow. 68 tomorrow night, mainly clear. Temps a bit above average Tuesday and Wednesday with highs from the mid-80s to the upper 80s. Slight chance for storms Wednesday. From the Weatherology Weather Center, I'm meteorologist Paul Trombley.
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Hi, it's Cooper. So Ridley Scott's new movie, The Dog Stars, kind of a post-apocalyptic adventure movie, that is in theaters this weekend. It looks good. 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

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That's what Katie did. She said she's stuck at work this afternoon and wanted to hear something from Joan Jett. Yeah, we can make that happen.

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I'm a huge Dolly Parton fan, so it's been kind of hard for me to talk about her passing away. 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

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So what's something that used to be normal, but now it's considered a luxury? Love to hear your thoughts on this. 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

0: All right, what's something that was normal but is now considered a luxury, Duff?
1: 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Mm-hmm. Last time that my wife and I took the kids out, it cost us over $100.
0: Wow. That doesn't really surprise me all that much, though. Thanks for checking in. How about you? What's something that used to be normal, now it's considered a luxury? Send me a message using our app.

0: by what something that used to be considered normal, now it's considered a luxury, Cammy?
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0: 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I know a lot of people in their early 40s who still have not saved up enough cash to buy a house. What do you say? I'd love to hear from you. Send me a message using our

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